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0: 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Played Sabrina Carpenter a moment ago. I was going to share that, a couple quick things real fast here. She surprised everyone at the Met Gala the other night by performing a duet with Fleetwood Mac's Landslide with Stevie Nicks. She wore a Dior dress, paying homage to Audrey Hepburn's film, Sabrina, before performing hits from her album, Short and Sweet. She also recently performed at Coachella, collaborating with Madonna on the single Bring Your Love. She's got a new song out with Madonna. Madonna has a new album dropping in July here in just a couple months. Pretty wild. Huntrix, Glass Animals, and more on the way.
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1: Played Taylor Swift a moment ago. I wanted to share that, well, of course, first of all, she's got millions of fans. But being Taylor, she finds a way to deal with those negative Nancys. Every, you know, artist is going to have people that are not fans as well. So a new video interview with the New York Times, she discussed how she uses criticism as inspiration for her songwriting. Taylor says that many of her hit songs, including Shake It Off and Blank Space, were inspired by negative comments and criticism that she received. She says criticism drives her to be creative and fuel for her music. She, well, this is despite having a close relationship with her fan base. Taylor admits that some fans take things to an extreme place, which she can't control. But she's really used to learn how to use the negative feedback positively, hasn't she? Selena Gomez, Olivia Rodrigo, and more on the way.
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855. 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
1: They say the holy water's watered down, and this town's lost its faith. 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

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I'm Chris Davis. 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
1: All right, welcome to The Overnight. This is Natalia. You know me, jumping in, going to be taking over. Got some Alex Warren on the way for you. But let's enjoy this one. Turn it up. It's Pink.
0: So what?

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1: Well, I'll tell you this. There were a lot of snooze fest outfits at the Met Gala a few days ago. Somber was not one of them. Oh my gosh. He is like really living that rock star life, and I'm kind of all about it. Like, he's bringing back those like old school 70s rocker vibes where they had true, true style. It's pretty cool. This is Somber. 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
1: Well, next week is the big week for All American Rejects. They're going to be dropping their first full-length studio album in 14 years. Yeah, that is crazy. It is called Sandbox, so look forward to it. It's All American Rejects gives you hell.

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1: All right, that is Justin Bieber right there. You know what's kind of weird is that, like, Justin didn't do a tour for his swag albums, right? And then he does this big, like, Coachella thing, and it's awesome. And now he's, like, gone quiet again. Like, where are you, Justin? I thought he was going to announce a tour slightly after Coachella, but no, it hasn't happened yet. He's just going, living his best life, probably. Chilling, having a good time, being a dad, as he should. But yeah, I would really love a tour. All right, Magic and Harry Styles next. Don't move.
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1: 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All right, this is Choosin' Texas. 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
2: All right. Well, American Idol season 24 finale is going to air on Monday. We got the top three right now. Who is going to be your next American Idol? All I really know is Carrie Underwood's going to be there. 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
1: All right, do you remember when the entire internet, or at least it felt this way, was talking about the case between Blake Lively and Justin Baldoni? You know, they worked on that movie together, It Ends With Us, and then they were both accusing each other of all these crazy things. Well, that has ended. Yeah, they have ended their legal dispute with an undisclosed settlement. And that is one of the reasons you saw Blake Lively at the Met Gala a few days ago. Yeah, she was like, good, this chapter is closed. Let me put on my party dress. Let me go out. Oh, my goodness. I wonder if we'll ever find out the truth about what really happened, like, on set. You know what they say about the truth, right? There's always your version, my version, and the truth. All right, Alex Warren, Justin Timberlake on the way. Stay here.
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lie. It's songs like this that come from Justin Timberlake that just make me want him to do some kind of like big tour, but also like an NSYNC reunion tour at the same time. Oh, I just want to see it live. This is Mirrors.

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1: Well, I never thought these two would be working together. Nickelback and Megan Thee Stallion. They got a new music video called Pickles Back, and it's for Cheetos Flaming Hot Dill Pickles that are back.

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1: All right, friends, it is Natalia hanging out with you. And ever since the Met Gala happened, you know what I'm seeing a lot more of on my like Instagram feed is like the behind the scenes of the outfits that were created and worn at the Met Gala. And at first I was like, oh, that outfit is so boring, I don't get it. But then when you see the behind the scenes and the work, or maybe like the meaning of it, you go, oh, okay, that's really cool then. So I like getting that different perspective of it. So if you've been seeing some of these videos, just take a second, because it really is art. You know, it's just wearable art. All right, coming up on the way, let's do some Adele and then Somber next. Hold on.
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1: All right, stay right here. Coming up on the way for you, some Justin Timberlake and Goo Goo Dolls. But first, Olivia Dean.

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1: All right. So, yes, it is Friday Eve. This weekend, we could be doing some fun things if we win $1,000, right? Okay. Your chance to win $1,000. I'm going to give you the details on how you can win in a few songs. Stay right here. This is Somber. 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
1: All right, so later this morning, you're going to have a chance to win $1,000. And I know this could help out a lot, right? Whether it is bills or gas, groceries, you know, the car payment, whatever it is, $1,000 could be yours. You know, this is actually my birthday month. So for me, I don't know, maybe throw a big epic party with $1,000. That'd be fun. That could pay for some really good food. But either way, your chance to win $1,000 is happening after 9 a.m. and it happens every single hour after that until 5 p.m. Just listen out for those easy money keywords for a chance to win. All right, Olivia Dean and Gautier on their way. Don't move.
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So I can see why you're up early. Happy birthday. No.

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0: 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Kyle, I saw you at your baseball game. Was your son's baseball game?
1: It was my nephew's baseball game. Baseball. So many baseball, softball games in our lives right now. But something really interesting happened in the middle of the game. Like, it was pretty intense because I think they were rival schools. And all of a sudden, the umpire just ran off the field. And everyone's kind of like looking at each other like, where is he going? What is he doing? And it's out in the open. So we're watching where he's running to. And we see he's going to the porta potties nearby.
2: Oh. Nature calls.
1: Oh.
0: So that would be, you could hold a number one for a while, probably.
1: Yeah. So, start to get a little sympathy for this guy because it had to have been an emergent moment for him to literally just hop up and bounce in the middle. But he's kind of gone for a long time. So one of the coaches is like, should I step in and improvise being the umpire here?
0: I would say like timeout or no. You're
2: not. Yeah, I mean, he
1: just
2: probably
1: got up and ran.
2: And maybe he thought it was going to be a quick visit, and it was not a quick visit. Maybe something else happened.
0: Poor guy had some food poisoning.
1: Oh, that's the worst. I know. Everyone left, though, we're like stuck going, like, what do we do in this situation or whatever? And we're kind of just waiting and waiting. And neither one of the coaches wanted to step in and improvise being the umpire because then they would think they're being favored own team.
0: Sure.
1: So we just waited. But I'm like,
0: and he came back out.
1: Maybe a parent could have stepped in or someone. Like, someone should have done something in that case.
0: But did he when he came back, does he acknowledge anything?
1: No.
0: Sorry about that.
1: It was just game on.
0: Does he run back or walk back?
1: He jogged.
0: Wow.
1: He jogged gingerly.
3: So how long was he in the potty for? Approximately.
1: 12 to 15
3: minutes. Oh, wow. That is a big intermission.
2: That's an eternity for children.
0: Hey, Darren, what's up, man? You're on the air. You got a story that's relatable to this?
4: I was an officiant at my college roommate's wedding. 30 seconds into the ceremony, I realized I left my entire Krenner's speech in my hotel room. So I had nothing memorized, like nothing. So I stood there at the altar with 200 people staring at me, and I just started improvising. Like, I talked for like almost 11 minutes straight, making up stories about them. That I wasn't even sure if it was true. I just went along with what I was saying at the time. At some point, I think I accidentally implied that they met in rehab. I don't think they met in rehab. I'm not 100% sure, but the groom mother grabbed my arm at the receptionist. I was kind of scared. I was like, oh my God, did I say something wrong? And she said, that was the most beautiful thing she had ever.
3: Oh, wow. She got away with
2: probably,
3: it.
2: She was probably wasted.
4: So they had no idea that it was all made up.
0: That's great. That's probably what the umpire was waiting for Kyle to say to him. Yeah. That was just so beautiful.
1: That was so beautiful.
0: The way you ran into the porta potty.
2: Yeah, did the game finish up in a big hurry after that?
3: Strike ball, go.
0: All right, Darren, well, thanks for calling in, man.
4: Oh, yeah, thank you.
0: You know, speaking of the umpire story, just the other day, my wife and I we walked this place to go eat breakfast. And I normally, when we go on this walk, which you've done many, many times, sometimes I have an emergency because I'm working on my diet, right? And I'm working on my gut health. And sometimes I have to go to the bathroom. And there's been a couple times where I've had to go, right? You know what I'm talking about? The umpire.
1: It's a situation.
0: Yeah.
2: Got to go.
0: So we're sitting there at breakfast and she goes, okay, you ready to walk back? And I go, yeah, I think I have to go to the bathroom. And I'm like, nah, never mind. I think I'll be okay. And she's like, no. You go in there and go to the bathroom. I don't want to have to deal with you pooping in the alley again.
1: Again.
0: And I was like, oh, and I go, God, I go, I bet you never thought you were going to say that ever, ever, ever, ever in a relationship. But it was an emergency and I had to go.
3: So you're talking about the storage unit?
0: That was the other one.
1: Yeah, the storage unit was the other one.
3: The other one.
0: And that's why I can completely relate and understand this umpire. Sometimes things happen and you have to go. Like, I wonder if a police officer would use that. Like, if you're a basic, normal, upstanding citizen, and you're caught in an emergency situation going to the bathroom, they arrest you or they go, hey, I understand you had to be at that level.
3: I think it depends where you are.
1: Yeah.
0: Well, that's what I mean. So if you are in the, like, if you're coming out of a nightclub in the middle of the night and you're in the street, okay, that's wrong. But if you are driving by somewhere and you see a guy with his wife and he's in an alley going to the bathroom. Like, I've gone number one in the bushes and I'm looking in the alley, looking at the bushes, and I'm like, if I get pulled over, you know?
2: We should almost ask an officer.
0: Let's do because, Ask an Officer yeah. second.
3: I would like to know the answer to that
2: I would
3: question.
2: Too, because I really don't know.
1: I actually could see that becoming like an ongoing bit for us. Ask an Officer.
0: Ask an Officer.
2: What do you do? Guy with we his wife in an alley. Call. Had yeah. to go.
1: What do we do here?
0: You had to go, man. 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
1: It's time for War of the Roses. Holly thinks someone's cheating on her. We're going to talk to Holly, find out who she thinks is cheating on. Then we're going to call the person up, offer them a dozen red roses, see who they send them to. Holly, hello, how are you?
2: Hi, everyone. How are you?
1: Good. Who do you think's cheating on you and why?
2: Yeah, my boyfriend, Roy. So we've been together for 10 years now. Mm. Like, yeah, really long time. Also, he still hasn't put a ring on it. Not even hinting at that. Like, honestly, I think at this point, he's just training for the dragging his feet Olympics. It's just been that kind of thing. But at this point, it's just not even funny anymore because he's been acting super weird, driving me crazy. Like, he never has done this, that kind of stuff before. So he guards his phone. He will sneak off to the bathroom with it for like a few minutes. And then all of a sudden he's been having these like mysterious work dinners at nice restaurants like that I've never heard of. You know, he never used to have these kinds of things at work. He's been there for such a long time, so this is very abnormal. And then, you know, meanwhile, I'm, you know, eating leftover pizza at 11 p.m. and, you know, doom scrolling his credit card charges. So this is just, I never had to do this. This just is not him. It feels like he's very mentally checked out and possibly like checking into someone else's DMs. I am honestly, it's driving me so crazy. I'm exhausted from thinking about every little thing about this. So I'm really hoping that you all can call him, find out the truth before, you know, I start losing my mind and start hiding air tags in his car.
3: Yeah, I mean, you're pretty deep in for there not to be the next level of the relationship. You said he's dragging his feet, but when you talk about getting married, what is his response?
2: Well, before he was understanding, you know, he didn't, you know, get angry with me. You know, he would say, yeah, you know, I know this is important. Let's talk about it. You know, I just want to make sure that we're both secure and everything. So it wasn't that he was like dragging his feet in a super bad way. But lately he's been really shutting it down. Like over the past few months, it's been driving me so crazy. I've just been wanting to dig into it more. And he'll shut me down. He'll say, this isn't important. I'm making it a big deal. Like all of these things. It's just gotten so negative when before I just felt like it was him being like funny lazy.
1: Well, the part where he sneaks off to the bathroom every 5 minutes.
4: Yeah, shady.
1: Yeah, that's bad. He probably has hemorrhoids.
4: That's what you think?
1: What? No, I'm saying because of that. Like, what I start to do now is to not take my phone in the bathroom when I'm home because you end up sitting on the toilet forever.
4: Right.
1: And that's like, if you go to the bathroom and don't take your phone, it's amazing how quick you can get things done in there.
3: Yeah.
1: Yeah, in and out. So, anyway. All right, Holly, we'll call your husband. It's your boyfriend. Sorry, we'll call your boyfriend, Roy. We're going to see who he sends the flowers to. Only if Al Lundfunk is ready.
4: I'm prepared.
1: All right.

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1: We are in the middle of War of the Roses. You've got Holly, who's been boyfriend and girlfriend with Roy for 10 years, a full decade, and he still hasn't put a ring on it. She said that he could be, it's like he's training for the Olympics and dragging his feet. He's been acting kind of weird, right? Especially the big part is that he goes into the bathroom every 5 minutes with his phone. So she thinks for sure he's up to something. That's the short version, Holly, right? I nailed it, right?
2: Yeah, absolutely.
1: Okay, we're going to call Roy right now, see who he sends flowers to. Hang tight.

0: Hello?
1: Hi there. Is Roy available?
0: Yes, this is Roy.
1: Perfect. Hi, Roy. My name is Lexi. I'm with a new company. Remember this. It's J&R Flowers. We're trying to get the word out there. So my boss has started this really cool social media campaign that you've been chosen for to become like a micro influencer for us. So you get to send our most romantic bouquet of flowers to whoever you want. It's totally free for you. We just kind of ask that you post about us on whichever social media platform you use the most.
0: Oh, okay.
1: Yeah, it's really cool. I know like people are always really skeptical and they're like, well, are you going to send me a bill? I'm not going to do that. I actually won't ask for any credit card information or anything like that. The only personal information I need to get from you is as personal as you want to get on the card that we're going to send with the flowers. So I always tell people, excuse me, this is your chance to just personalize it. So depending on the nature of your own relationship, it is our pure passion bouquet. So it's a pretty romantic bouquet, but you can get fun, flirty. I mean, some people get like, whoa, I don't know if I should have heard that, but I've heard it all. So let me know the message you want and then we'll talk name, address, and I'll give you a time they'll be delivered.
0: Oh, sure. Yeah. Okay. Well, I will say on the note that, these flowers are dedicated to you. Because you are so lovely in my life.
1: Because you're so lovely in my life. I love that. Obviously, you want like a love, Roy, at the end?
0: Yes, please.
1: Okay. And then who did you want to address this to?
0: Can you make it to out for Jana?
1: Like J-A-N-A?
2: Jana? Who is Jana? Who the is Jana? Are you kidding me? Are you actually kidding me?
0: Wait.
2: Are you, how the did you do this to me, Roy? Are you for real? Am I actually finding out about this on the phone?
0: Hold on.
2: Are you literally that stupid? This is all, I'm already three-wayed into this call. You're on the radio, you stupid cheating ass. I have been going crazy over this. You've been so messed up for such a long time.
0: This is a misunderstanding.
2: What? Oh, are you kidding me? This is a misunderstanding? Do you actually think that I am that stupid? Are you actually for real? All I have ever done is ask for you to be committed to me, to be nice to me, call me for... No! What?
0: You're so overbearing. Like, why are you getting so...
2: What? Oh, my God. I can't believe I've wasted 10 whole years on you just for you to do this to me. You're calling me the selfish person? Right. You know what? This should have been over years ago, and I'm done. This is it. I'm done.
0: Listen,
2: we're done.
0: We can make this work. Come on.
2: Work? You cheated on me. Like, can you even deny that? Like, tell me. Tell me how you can justify this. I really want to know.
0: It's just a misunderstanding. I can explain to you.
2: Explain that. What misunderstanding? What?
0: It's just misunderstanding. You're not hearing me out.
2: Well, okay, fine. Give me an answer.
0: I won't like to talk about this off air. I don't want to talk about it on the air.
2: No, not at all. You were willing to write a love letter declaring your love for this person and having her in your life. But so no, you either give me the answer right now or we are done.
0: Oh, come on.
2: I can't do this. I can't believe that I have been losing sleep over this, driving myself crazy, pulling my hair out, and you thinking that this couldn't possibly be true. And then I find out it's true. So you're a piece of shit and you should just off.
3: Okay, Roy.
4: I'm so sorry, Holly.
3: Yeah.
4: That's brutal. You dedicate 10 years to your life to someone and you think that they would, you know how to behave and treat you with respect, but obviously... Mm.
3: Well, Holly, thanks for going on the air with us. Roy, thank you. There are no flowers.
0: Mm-mm. Great.
5: I mean, it is what we think it is, right? He said, I can explain it, but he can't explain it.
1: Well, he's not explaining it, otherwise he wouldn't.
3: And that is War of the Roses with John Jane Rich. Get in the
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0: My mother-in-law spent years sabotaging our relationship until karma made her pay for it.
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0: I work in sales. Every time that I've called in on my way to work, I legit have the best day at work with sales every single time. And when I don't get in through, like yesterday, I was calling to tell you this, and I couldn't get through. And I only made 2 sales yesterday, so...
1: Only 2?
2: Oh, so your OCD is you have to call into the show to have a successful sales day?
0: Yes.
2: I get it. I totally relate to that. What are you selling?
0: I sell water heaters.
2: Oh, wow. What an interesting thing to sell. Do you carry one in your car? Do you have like a Honda and it's in the back seat? How do you sell a water heater?
3: It's a little bigger than the back seat, I feel like.
1: Don't they need water heaters? They're just not buying them for fun, right? Like if theirs is fine.
0: I mean, if you like hot water, you need it.
2: So how do you sell it? You driving around looking for people freezing?
0: No. People call in. I work with Home Depot specifically. Mm. People call in when they need a hot water heater and I sell them on I help them figure out what they need. You know, help them figure out what wattage works for their home and all that good stuff. And
2: what's the most sales you've made in one day?
0: 12.
2: Holy smoke.
3: That's pretty amazing.
1: Oh, you're good.
2: Wow.
1: And did you get through on our show on that day?
0: I did.
3: Oh, yay.
2: Wow. 12.
1: There's something to it.
2: Wow.
0: Well, today is going to be a great day then, team.
2: Do you sell and install? Are you the person installing it as well?
0: Yeah, that would be hilarious. Mm-hmm. I would never allow my customer to allow me to install it.
2: You pull up in a 4-door Honda Accord, pull out this huge water heater in the back seat.
0: I just start rolling it up the
2: stairs. Well, good luck today, Taylor. I'm glad you called.
0: All right, let's see you guys.
2: Go buy some water heaters from Taylor.

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1: We've got tickets to see The Weeknd. We just want to know, what do you wish your mom didn't know about you? Good morning, Sylvia.
2: Good morning. I wish my mom didn't know about me is that I am as freaky as she is in bed.
3: Okay, wait, there's a lot there.
4: That was like something you wish you didn't know about your mom and something you wish your mom didn't know about
3: Covering
4: you.
3: All the bases.
4: Right. How do you know your mom's freaky?
2: Well, because now she comes to me about advice about how she can borrow some batteries from me.
0: How do you know it's not for the remote control?
2: The night. Well,
4: she's supposed to watch TV.
2: No.
4: So how does she know that about you? Did you tell her, like, you guys just talk about that kind of stuff or what?
2: Well, yes, we did. We were like best friends growing up.
3: Oh.
2: So when I lost my virginity when I was younger, like, I started opening myself up to her.
1: Mm-hmm.
2: So that's how now it's just like for her, it's like a regular conversation now. It's just like, hey, this and that.
1: Okay, I'm so like, oh, wish your mom didn't know you were a freak. That's a good one. Andrea, what do you wish your mom didn't know about you? Good morning.
5: So me and my mom went to go get a matching tattoo one day, and I thought it'd be a cute moment to show her my very first tattoo I got behind hers and my dad's back, which was XO for the Weeknd on the side of my butt. And now I regret telling her only because when she's intoxicated, she likes to try telling people or telling my dad, which he still doesn't know to this day.
1: So what's it say? It says XL?
4: XO.
1: Oh, XO.
5: Yeah, XO. Yeah, for the Weeknd. Yeah.
1: Oh, wow.
4: You're a dedicated Weeknd fan to have a tap for him.
5: Yeah, and that was my very first one. My dad was very persistent on not letting us get a tattoo. So I'm like, I really, really want one. Where can I hide it? What can be my first one?
1: Okay,
5: so
1: wait, is a tattoo for the Weeknd, the artist, or you're excited about the Weeknd happening, like Friday, Saturday?
5: No, the Weeknd, the artist.
1: And it's on your butt?
5: Yeah, on the side of my butt.
1: Okay.
5: That's the only way I could hide it. I wasn't able to have a tattoo.
1: I think we need to get a picture of that.
5: I'll definitely send it to you
1: guys. Okay, hold on, Nick. Hold on. We'll put you in the running. We'll put you in the running for that.
3: Strong.
1: But you got to hold on, and you got to send it to Nick. Hold on. Zach.
6: Okay, so I would go over to my girlfriend's house a couple times, and, you know, I'm 15, by the way.
1: Okay.
6: What's it called? And, you know, we'd go and we'd kiss, whatever, and she once said, oh, what if I give you hickeys? So I was like, okay, whatever. And she did this a couple times, and I would hide them. I would have them, like, below my shoulders or something. Not on the neck, just then my mom would see.
1: Right.
6: And I come home, and my mom looks, and I guess she's seen it through my shirt. And she goes, why do you have a hickey? And my dad hears from the room, and this happened like twice. And so I got caught with three hickeys. My mom got me caught.
1: And is your mom, are you in the car right now on speakerphone with your mom?
6: Yes. Hi.
3: Oh, hey, Mom.
6: Hi, is this Sophie?
1: Yeah, you're on the air with all of us. Kyle, hey, Peyton.
6: I've been listening to you guys for years.
1: Well, thank you. So you have a problem with your 15-year-old son getting hickeys?
6: Yes. When I found out, I was not happy. I think I cried. Nobody knows, though. His Nana doesn't know. His Tata doesn't know. His Tia doesn't know.
3: We all know.
6: Find out.
1: All right. Yeah. All right.
6: Nobody knows, so we're trying to keep it a secret, but they may know now.
1: Do you like the girlfriend? Do you like the girlfriend? Do you like the girlfriend?
6: Oh, I love the girlfriend. Okay. Cutest, sweetest little thing, but at 15, hickeys on the chest? I don't think so.
1: Okay.
4: Yeah.
3: That's a little, intense.
1: Yeah. Okay.
3: You know what? Well, that's bleeding too.
1: Yeah. Okay. Thank you very much.
6: Thank you.
1: Right, bye-bye.
4: I'd be mortified if my parents saw a hickey. I would die.
1: Meg, you got, what do you wish you didn't know about your mom? And I'm sorry. What do you wish your mom didn't know about you? It's confusing for me too. Go ahead.
7: It's actually Nick, N-I-C, like your guy behind the phones there. Anyhow, I wish my mom did not know that my nipples are pierced. I was temporarily living with her about 15 years ago. I had moved back in with her, went to the bar, came home drunk one night, and instead of telling her, I just randomly like, hey, Mom, look, and I showed her.
4: Oh, he flashed your mom.
7: And here's the best part. My mom is a very proper French woman. So piercings is like, it's very difficult for her to know that her daughter had taken that route in life.
1: Sure.
4: That's awesome.
1: And are they still pierced 15 years later?
7: Yep, I've had them for about 25 years now. I
3: waited congratulations.
7: 10 years before showing her.
4: That's awesome.
1: All right.
7: Oh, it was.
3: You always got a place for your car keys.
7: And I do.
4: What? That would hurt.
7: And other things, but that would hurt. You have a show.
1: Well, Nick, thank you for sharing that story. Hold on. I want to say, because the girl that called in for the, she had the weekend tattoo on her butt. I said, send us a picture, and she did. So I almost was saying, well, Nick, send us a picture.
4: A little different.
1: That's the old Jajay.
4: Yeah, we don't
1: that's
4: that.
1: The old Jajay. Jajay 2.0 doesn't want to see pictures of the Pierce nipples.
3: No.
1: JK.
4: Oh my gosh,
1: Alexandria, good morning.
8: Good morning.
1: What do you wish your mom didn't know about you?
8: Honestly, I wish he didn't know I smoke weed.
1: How'd she find out?
8: My car. I kind of blazed up before I went inside.
4: So you just hotboxed your car and didn't think she would know?
8: And it sucks. Like, she catches me at the wrong moment. Like, can you give me a ride? And I'm like, girl.
4: I actually feel you on that. I do that same thing with my dad. Yeah, I'm like, let me take my boyfriend's car instead.
8: For real, the guy just
1: got
8: the wrong time. I'm just like, oh my
1: god. Okay, that's great.
3: Yeah, but you gave her a ride, so she can't complain about much.
8: Yeah, no. As long as you have your, you know, your life together, I feel like
4: that's funny.
1: Do you have your life together?
8: Yeah, I mean, I'm okay. I'm like 24, still trying to, you know, be a woman and grow up.
1: What do you do for a living?
8: I work as a cage cashier.
1: Oh, I used to do that.
8: Yeah, it's fun. I love the lifestyle. It's really different.
1: Yeah, I think I used to do that. What'd you say? You were what?
8: Yeah, you make a lot of money.
1: No, I didn't do that. Were you? You said a caged cashier?
8: Yes, sir. Yes.
1: What's that?
8: Like the casino, like
1: cash out people. Oh, yeah. No, I did it for the check cashing place. I was in a cage.
8: Oh, okay.
1: Different.
3: It was optional.
1: All right, well, hold on line, okay? Yeah. Hold on. That's awesome. Ashley, good morning. What do you wish your mom didn't know about you?
9: Hi. I wish my mom didn't know that I had a relationship with my best friend's son.
3: Whoa. So did she bust you?
9: She found out because I actually got pregnant.
1: Whoa.
9: With him.
1: You're what?
9: Yeah, my best friend, she was actually my business partner too. This was in 2017. So my best friend was like 12 years older than me, and her son was like 10 years younger than me. So he was like 19 and I was 29. And I don't know what happened. We got a relationship and nobody knew. And then I got pregnant. So I had to spill the beans.
4: Oh my goodness.
10: Is your best friend still your best friend?
9: No.
4: Ooh.
9: Not because of that. Because she actually kind of pushed us together. I don't know why. But
3: what?
9: That is a long story within itself. But yes. But just now, no. And he's not in my son's life. But I'm happy. So, but you know, yeah. But I wish she didn't know that I had
3: I bet your mom had a lot to say about that.
4: Dang.
9: Oh, yeah. She was not happy, to say the least.
1: The beginning part of your story I've seen online many times.
10: I'm sure you have, John Jay.
1: It's a great beginning.
3: The old John Jay.
1: The whole second part.
3: The old John Jay.
1: Got a kid. what do you call it? Deadbeat dad. Like, that's not a fun.
3: No.
1: That's not a fun ending to those to those websites.
4: No.
1: I had old
4: that's pretty good.
3: That's why it's good they have poor plot development.
1: Yeah. All right. What do you wish your mom didn't know about you? That's how we celebrate Mother's Day. 877-937-1047. More from you next. John Jay and Rich.
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1: What do you wish your mom didn't know about you?
2: Serena, welcome to John, Jay, and Rich. Hey.
3: I deeply wish my mom didn't know this about me. It's kind of my fault, though. So I have been using my mom's credit card for my Uber for a while now. And she found out, and somehow having that information, I don't even know how she did this, but it allowed her to find my frankly abysmal passenger ratings. She's so pissed off. She's like so pissed because it's connected to her credit card. And there's some really choice comments that I wish she never saw, and I'm really embarrassed about it.
4: Like what?
3: Oh my God. Oh my God. I have it open. I can read some.
4: Oh my gosh.
2: Yeah, please share.
3: All right. Hold on. Passenger attempted to exit moving vehicle, which I did, but there was a reason, and I'm not going to get into it right now, but you have to believe me, there was a really good reason. Screamed at pedestrians from the window. They were pedestrians. They were, I thought they were my friends, but I was a little drunk, so they actually weren't my friends, but I really thought they were. Spilled multiple liquids and refused to acknowledge it. One of them was water. I really don't think that should count.
2: Yes,
3: anyway, my mom is reading all of them, and she's getting madder and madder, and then she gets to, this one is bad, I admit, passenger vomited repeatedly inside vehicle and continued ride, and she just goes, continued? And I'm like, I had somewhere to be. She's just not stopping. You know, she keeps, she's now she's looking for like the worst things people have said, like, oh, aggressive language toward the driver, and like, banged at the windows, and
4: Serena.
3: Like,
2: how are you getting picked up ever again with
4: right,
2: that?
4: Right, I'm like, I'm shocked Uber hasn't banned you. I know.
2: When she first said abysmal or whatever that was, I'm like, well, it can't be that bad. It's actually that bad.
4: Yeah.
3: I know it doesn't sound like it, but I'm nice to the drivers. I just get a little wild if I've been out on the town. But my mom is being so petty about this. So
2: petty?
3: For my punishment, she actually read some of these out loud to my family at dinner. So now my whole family has this bad opinion of me. I'm hiding from them because of my Uber crimes. Happy Mother's Day, I guess. And if anybody knows how I could fix my rating or even get a new family, that would be good.
2: Yeah, you need a new identity. Maybe just use your own car.
4: Yeah.
3: No, that's why I was using my mom's card because I didn't want to get in trouble.
4: No, I got to say, shout out to the moms that do have their credit card on their kids' Ubers, because my mom is the same exact way. Mm-hmm. And she is like, I don't care what you're doing. I don't care how much the Uber is. You don't get in that car after you've been drinking.
5: Yeah.
4: You make sure. She's 100%. Like, I don't even care if you have to use my card. You do it. So shout out to them, like, to be able to do so.
3: Honestly, in the scheme of things, I was being responsible because I know how I get if I've had a couple.
2: That's what I thought.
3: Uber.
2: I thought you were being really responsible. That's what I heard.
5: Yeah.
2: There.
5: I guess okay. In a roundabout way.
3: Listen, trust me, you don't want me on the road. Like, you don't want me to
4: take control of
3: the vehicle.
4: Yeah.
2: Small window.
3: Like, I'm not mean to Uber drivers. I just get a little bit loose. Like, I can't help it, and I have a weak tummy.
2: All right, really good to talk to you. And let's continue, because you're not the only one, Serena. Say hello, guys, to Amelia.
6: Hey, how's it going?
5: And you've got something you wish your mom didn't know about you as well.
6: Yeah, I'm in kind of a terrible situation right now. I told my mom that I was going on a wellness retreat with my friends, but it wasn't exactly a wellness retreat. I'm actually in a throuple with a married couple. I'm in a throuple. So I'm dating a married couple right now. Mom is a hairdresser, and she saw these pictures of me on this woman's phone over the shoulder, one of her clients. And so she started asking questions like, oh, that's my daughter. And it turns out that her client is actually the wife that I'm in this throuple with.
5: Oh my gosh. And she was sharing this with you? Like, did she not know that that was your mom?
6: No, she would have, I mean, she has no idea that's my mom.
2: What are the chances?
6: No idea.
5: Oh my gosh.
6: So, I mean, truly. So she just explained the whole trip to her. And now my mom put it all together that it wasn't a wellness, like a yoga retreat thing. It was a, you know, couples trip essentially. And, you know, my dad cheated a long time ago. And so she's just freaking out and she's spiraling and she's crying. And she keeps calling me and she's saying, I thought you were healing from all of this. I don't understand why you're doing this. So yeah, now my cover is completely blown. She knows I'm in a throuple and I don't really know how to explain that I'm in a throuple to my mother, who is incredibly emotional about this.
4: Do you have to explain it to her?
2: But she knows.
4: Like, you know what you know. That is what it is. I'm doing what I want to do. I'm having fun. I'm safe.
2: So you're saying, Peyton, that there's some things, even if it's exposed, you just don't ever need to discuss it in front of your parents?
4: Like if my mom came up to me and was like, tell me about your throuple, I would run away from her.
2: How long have you been throupling?
6: We haven't been together for too long. It's maybe like 6 months. Like it's not a super long relationship.
5: 6 months isn't super short either. So, yeah. I mean, I feel like, you know.
2: It's more than just a thing.
5: You got to come around. Is this something that you feel is going to be long term, or do you feel it's going to be short term anyways?
6: I don't know. I mean, I'm happy right now. I think I'm kind of just looking at the every day, you know, and right now it's good. So, yeah, I guess maybe it could be long term, but I'm happy right now. Like, this is good for me.
5: Well, I think at one point your mom will come around. I think it's just hurting her a little bit at this point. But
2: thanks for calling us, Amelia. Good luck. Let us know how that works out. Happy Mother's Day to your mama.

0: This is Alice 95.5. We want to know what you wish your mom didn't know about you. There's so many phone calls. Morena, good morning.
1: Good morning. What I didn't want my mom to find out was I slept with my dad's best friend.
2: Why would you do that?
1: It was an accident.
2: Mom find out?
3: It was an accident.
0: It slipped.
2: Just bumped into each other.
1: Party, and I had a little bit too much to drink, and it was really his fault because he took advantage of my innocence at the time. But yes, it was a big mistake I've ever made in my life, and they never let it go now.
3: Wait, how did she find out? How did your mom find out?
1: Because I guess he told my dad.
2: Gross.
0: You said they never let it go, but they always make fun of you and they bring it up at a party?
1: Oh, yeah. So now they make fun of me. Do you remember the Jack? And I'm just like, oh, my God.
0: Oh, God. Okay. All right, Marina, hold on. Cassie, good morning.
4: Good morning, John Jay.
0: What do you wish your mom didn't know about you?
4: What I wish my mom didn't know about me is who I lost my virginity to, since it was her coworker when I was 17.
0: Man.
2: How awkward. How'd she find out?
4: So after school, I went to my mom's office and happened to run into that person as well, since, you know, they work together. And, you know, maybe we were chit-chatting a little bit about the previous night's activities, and she happened to be around the corner and heard the whole thing.
2: Oh my God.
3: So you weren't really keeping the secret.
0: Yeah, how much older? How much older was the coworker than you?
4: Much closer to my mother's age than
0: me. Man, that's crazy. Poor mom.
4: And what's worse now, I didn't think about it, but my daughter's now in the car, and I'm sure she wishes that she didn't know who I lost my virginity to.
2: She's like, Mom, gross.
3: You're scarring yourself.
2: Keeping the tradition going.
4: I guess so. Finding out who mom lost her virginity to in unexpected ways.
2: Oh my Cassie, goodness. That's
3: that
2: hilarious.
3: That puts you in the running, though, right there. Just that moment alone.
0: Just to know, just to verify, I mean, we all know, but when you get, like, verification that your parents are doing it, it's so disturbing.
3: Yeah, it's
0: I mean,
3: the
0: you
3: worst
0: know thing. They had to because you wouldn't be here, but it's, like, still to hear, oh, God, what? Anyway, all right, thank you very much. Fantastic, thank you. Good morning, Carlos.
5: Hi, good morning. This is Jayla and Carlos. We're siblings.
6: I'm Carlos, and I found out that my mom got arrested for drug trafficking.
0: Whoa.
2: Dang, Carlos.
0: Dude.
3: Drug trafficking.
0: How'd you find that out, Carlos?
3: In court?
6: I overheard my mom and my sister talking about it.
5: It was falsely accused. Like, it wasn't real. It was like 10 years ago, but we looked her up on ChatGPT and it popped up.
2: So you just put her
0: that
2: name.
0: Terrible.
2: You put her name in a ChatGPT and you say, "Tell me about my mom," or what?
5: Well, you go on ChatGPT and look up like first name, last name, who is so and so from Tucson or so and so from Phoenix. Stuff that is on the online comes up, and so an article from when she got arrested popped up, and that's how.
0: Falsely accused, though. Falsely accused.
3: Falsely accused.
5: Yeah.
0: Okay.
2: That's hilarious.
3: That had to mess up your whole ChatGPT afternoon. I mean, you got to think about that for a long time.
0: All right, you guys, hold on line. Okay, hold on. Hello, good morning, John Jane Rich. Who's this? Can I help you?
7: Yes, it's Carrie. I wish if my mother-in-law did not know I got down with her son in our high school photo class.
0: Oh, wow.
2: Ooh,
0: that's pretty good.
2: That's risky.
0: Now, how'd she find that out? Is that in the yearbook?
7: No. We went on a cruise, and we were on the Newlywed Show, and she was in the audience, and they asked a question, so we answered it.
0: That's pretty good. That's pretty good, Carrie. Hold on. Hold on a second. Good morning. Hello, John Jane Rich. Can I help you?
8: My parents, growing up as a kid, I found out we're swinging with our neighbors that we were really close friends with. And my mom, for a while, continued with the guy after they all stopped and no one knew until they found out. And then my mom got a job where the wife worked and, like, worked there until she kind of harassed her and the lady had to, like, quit and leave. And then we had to all move.
0: Wow.
2: Oh, my gosh.
0: Damn. Okay. All right, hold on. Yeah. Hold on a line. All right, we got to pick a winner.
3: Why are we moving, Mom? Well, The whole swinging thing got it blown out of proportion.
0: We voted in the studio. Ashley, good morning.
9: Good morning.
0: You are the winner of the tickets to see The Weeknd.
9: Oh, yay. Oh, my gosh. I can't even believe it.
0: And in one sentence, can you give us the short version of your story?
9: In one sentence? Oh, my gosh. Got pregnant by my best friend.

0: 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Time for Stacks and Hacks. I have stacks of information and Rich has life hacks. This first story in Stacks of Information is based off of something Kyle told us last week and three things you need to know.
1: Oh, yeah? What is it?
0: Do you remember your hemorrhoid story?
1: Yes.
0: What was it?
1: It's if you sit on the toilet too long scrolling through your phone, you have a 46% higher chance of getting hemorrhoids.
0: You know what's funny is every time I've gone to the bathroom since then, I think about your story.
1: You're like, only supposed to limit it to 5-10 minutes tops.
0: And I try to get off my phone right away.
1: It's living
0: anyway, this story, this website called thecut.com did an in-depth article called Everyone Has Hemorrhoids Now. Young people are dealing with them more and more, and there are a few main reasons. We sit too much, we don't get enough fiber, we're dehydrated, and we sit on the toilet too long scrolling on our phones. Mm. Isn't that interesting?
2: So more fiber and we can go back to scrolling
0: young on the people, toilet? Young people have hemorrhoids. Unbelievable. Also, you guys, according to a new survey, 55% of people with a partner on a health journey. So that would be like, let's say like Blake and I'm on a health journey. I've been on a health journey for a while. 55% of people with a partner on a health journey join them without realizing it. And that's Blake.
2: Oh, that's nice.
0: I became obsessed with the sauna, right? And the sauna was for me. I've been going to the sauna all the time. And now it became part of her routine too. She's doing the sauna too. And she never once like talked about it, but now she got to the point where she's doing the sauna every single day. And I see Kyle sometimes. I know your husband is a very unique person with his food, but like all of a sudden you'll see him drink beer and pizza and then just, you know, rice cakes or whatever, right? But I see you in here. So you have, you eating healthy, you doing really lots of healthy stuff in the morn.
1: Oh, thank you. Yeah. He eats the same thing every day.
0: Every day.
1: Every day.
0: Would you fall into the category of 55% of people join them without realizing it? You're a little different.
1: No, I think we're a little different. But I do think it is difficult to go on a diet or like start eating a different way when the other people in your house aren't eating that way. So it does, I would think, make it more successful when people join you.
0: Word. The average person has borrowed $300 from friends and family and still owes $237.
1: Uh-oh.
0: And that can cause friction.
2: Yeah.
0: More than 70% of people say it's led to communication issues or broken relationships. I would agree with that.
2: If you loan out money, you should never expect to see it again.
3: Yeah, and like, yeah. Well, that's actually a really good point.
2: Because they didn't have it to begin with.
3: Right.
2: They're not going to pay it back.
0: A CEO came up with three phrases that can instantly kill your chances in a job interview.
2: Ooh.
0: They don't want to ever hear you say, I want to start my own business someday. They don't ever want to hear you say, I value work-life balance.
2: Yeah.
0: I know. And they don't ever want to hear you say, I was let go as part of my company's recent layoffs.
1: Which Why I think not is that one? That one doesn't make sense.
0: Because they say, in fact, I read the whole article on it. It's one of the few articles I've read. I read the whole article. And it's because when, if I remember, it's because if you're good, no matter what, they're going to keep you. They're going to keep you no matter what. If you were let go because of recent layoffs, whatever, you're part of the, we're fine. We don't need him anymore.
3: You think so?
0: Well, that's what they...
1: I think that tracks, though.
0: That's what this is all...
1: I get that logic, but also I don't know if that's accurate.
0: Remember, this is just a CEO, all CEOs.
2: My brother does a bunch of hiring for like a hospital system, and he said that they hired somebody they talked to for the work-life balance, but the opposite. He's like, I was talking to a contestant, whatever. So he tried out for the job. And they said, I'm sorry, I don't have much of a work-life balance. Like, I probably should have changed my oil a long time ago, but I'm too paranoid about getting to work on time. And he hired that person.
3: Like, you want someone
0: that's I want to hire him. Get him over here.
2: Like, just a simple thing.
0: They just get here on time, but they don't do anything.
1: So just say the opposites of all those things.
2: Mm-hmm. Like, so you talk about how you wish you had a work-life balance, but you don't because you're too occupied with work things. Mm. You probably get hired.
0: What do you have for life hacks?
2: Oh, well, this is a hack to remembering things. Okay, so I was reading this. They say as soon as you hit 25 years old, you stop forgetting things like people's names, stuff that you're supposed to remember that should be on the top of your tongue. Like, who sang that song? Like, all that stuff you can forget in a heartbeat. But there's a trick to remembering things when that word is on the tip of your tongue. We've all been there, right? But we can't think of the word. It's so strange. I don't know if you would necessarily want to do this in front of people because they're going to think you're a crazy person. But if you're trying to remember it, studies show that if you grab your left hand and your right hand and you clench them for about 5 seconds, that word will come to the back of your mind, into the top of your tongue, so you can remember it. So if you want to retrieve memories, clench your left fist and your right fist for about 3 or 4 seconds. It should come back to you. Let us know how that works. That hack up at johnjandrich.com.
0: I can't wait to try it because I'm doing that all the time now. I'm forgetting so many things.
2: The tip of your tongue.
0: So, and it happens in here all the time. So next time we deal with you guys, go, clench your right hand. I wonder, you got to do it within 5 minutes? Is that what you said? Within,
2: 5 seconds.
0: Within five seconds of you forgetting.
2: Yeah, just when you're trying to remember it, just take 5 seconds and clench.
0: Okay, but it's not like you have a, I forgot what I was going to say, you've got a 5 second window to do this.
2: No, it should come to you in 5 seconds. So just
0: okay, but if I forget and then I remember to clench an hour later, I'll remember.
2: I don't know about that, but sure, why not? Probably. Let's try it.
0: I'm afraid I'll clench it. All of a sudden, my hemorrhoids come back.
1: Oh my gosh.
2: Fiber. Mm-hmm.

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2: Kyle, I saw you at your baseball game. Was it your son's baseball game?
3: It was my nephew's baseball game. Baseball. So many baseball, softball games in our lives right now. But something really interesting happened in the middle of the game. Like, it was pretty intense because I think they were rival schools. And all of a sudden, the umpire just ran off the field. And everyone's kind of like looking at each other like, where is he going? What is he doing? And it's out in the open. So we're watching where he's running to. And we see he's going to the porta potties nearby.
0: Oh, like, nature calls.
3: Oh.
1: So that would be, okay. you could hold a number one for a while, probably.
3: Yeah. So, you know, start to get a little sympathy for this guy because it had to have been an emergent moment for him to literally just hop up and bounce in the middle. But he's kind of gone for a long time. So one of the coaches is like, should I step in and improvise being the umpire here?
1: I would say like timeout or no, if you're an ump.
0: Yeah, I mean, he probably
3: got up and ran.
0: And maybe he thought it was going to be a quick visit, and it was not a quick visit. Maybe something else happened.
1: Poor guy had some food poisoning.
3: Oh, that's the worst. I know. Everyone left, though. We're like stuck going like, what do we do in this situation or whatever? And we're kind of just waiting and waiting. And neither one of the coaches wanted to step in and improvise being the umpire because then they would think they're being favored own team.
1: Sure.
3: So we just waited. But I'm like,
1: and you came back out.
3: Maybe a parent could have stepped in or someone should have done something in that case.
1: But did he when he came back, does he acknowledge anything?
3: No.
1: Sorry about that.
3: It was just game on.
1: Does he run back or walk back?
3: He jogged.
1: Wow.
3: He jogged gingerly.
4: So how long was he in the potty for?
3: I
4: approximately
3: say 12 to 15 minutes.
4: Oh, yeah. That is
0: kids,
4: a big admission.
0: That's an eternity for children.
1: Hey, Darren, what's up, man? You're on the air. You got a story that's relatable to this?
5: I was an officiant at my college roommate's wedding. 30 seconds into the ceremony, I realized I left my entire printer speech in my hotel room. So I had nothing memorized, like nothing. So I stood there at the altar with 200 people staring at me, and I just started improvising. Like, I talked for like almost 11 minutes straight, making up stories about them that I wasn't even sure if it was true. I just went along with what I was saying at the time. At some point, I think I accidentally implied that they met in rehab. I don't think they met in rehab. I'm not 100% sure, but the groom mother grabbed my arm at the receptionist. I was kind of scared. I was like, oh my God, did I say something wrong? And she said, that was the most beautiful thing she had ever.
4: Oh, so you got away with
0: probably,
4: it.
0: She was probably wasted.
5: Yeah, so they had no idea that it was all made up.
1: That's great. That's probably what the umpire was waiting for Kyle to say to him. Yeah. That was just so beautiful.
3: That was so beautiful.
1: The way you ran into the porta potty.
0: Yeah, did the game finish up in a big hurry after that?
4: Strike ball, go, go.
1: All right, Darren, well, thanks for calling in, man.
5: Oh, yeah, thank you.
1: You know, speaking of the umpire story, just the other day, my wife and I were... We walked to this place to go eat breakfast. And I normally, when we go on this walk, which you've done many, many times, sometimes I have an emergency because I'm working on my diet, right? I'm working on my gut health. And sometimes I have to go to the bathroom. And there's been a couple times where I've had to go, right? You know what I'm talking about? Like the umpire.
3: It's a situation.
1: Yeah.
0: Gotta go.
1: So we're sitting there at breakfast and she goes, okay, you ready to walk back? And I go, yeah, I think I have to go to the bathroom. And I'm like, nah, never mind. I think I'll be okay. And she's like, no, you go in there and go to the bathroom. I don't want to have to deal with you pooping in the alley again.
3: Again.
1: And I was like, oh, and I go, God, I go, I bet you never thought you were going to say that ever, right. ever, ever, ever in a relationship. But it was an emergency and I had to go.
4: So you're talking about the storage unit?
1: That was the other one.
3: Yeah, the storage unit was the other one.
1: And that's why I can completely relate and understand this umpire. Sometimes things happen and you have to go. Like, I wonder if a police officer would use that. Like, if you're a basic, normal, upstanding citizen and you're caught in an emergency situation going to the bathroom, would they arrest you or they go, hey, I understand you had to be at that level?
4: I think it depends where you are.
3: Yeah.
1: Well, that's what I mean. So if you are in the like, if you're coming out of the nightclub in the middle of the night and you're in the street, okay, that's wrong. But if you are driving by somewhere and you see a guy with his wife and he's in an alley going to the bathroom, like I've gone number one in the bushes and I'm looking in the alley looking at the bushes and I'm like, if I get pulled over, you know?
0: We should almost ask an officer
2: Let's do Ask an Officer segment.
4: I would like to know the answer to that
0: question. I would
4: question.
0: Too, because I really don't know.
3: I actually could see that becoming like an ongoing bit for us. Ask an Officer.
2: Ask an Officer.
0: What do you do? Guy with his wife in an alley. Had to go.
3: What do we do here?
2: You had to go, man. Shoot us a text. Text JJR. And whatever situation you were in where you had to improvise to get out of it to 96893.
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1: It's time for War of the Roses. Holly thinks someone's cheating on her. We're going to talk to Holly, find out who she thinks is cheating on. Then we're going to call the person up, offer them a dozen red roses, see who they send them to. Holly, hello, how are you?
2: Hi, everyone. How are you?
1: Good. Who do you think's cheating on you and why?
2: My boyfriend, Roy. So we've been together for 10 years now. Mm. Like, yeah, really long time. Also, he still hasn't put a ring on it. Not even hinting at that. Like, honestly, I think at this point he's just training for the dragging his feet Olympics. It's just been that kind of thing. But at this point, it's just not even funny anymore because he's been acting super weird, driving me crazy. Like, he never has done this, that kind of stuff before. So he guards his phone. He will sneak off to the bathroom with it for like a few minutes. And then all of a sudden he's been having these like mysterious work dinners at nice restaurants like that I've never heard of. You know, he never used to have these kinds of things at work. He's been there for such a long time, so this is very abnormal. And then, you know, meanwhile, I'm, you know, eating leftover pizza at 11 p.m. and, you know, doom scrolling his credit card charges. So this is just, I never had to do this. This just is not him. It feels like he's very mentally checked out and possibly like checking into someone else's DMs. I am honestly, it's driving me so crazy. I'm exhausted from thinking about every little thing about this. So I'm really hoping that you all can call him, find out the truth before, you know, I start losing my mind and start hiding air tags in his car.
3: Yeah, I mean, you're pretty deep in for there not to be the next level of the relationship. You said he's dragging his feet, but when you talk about getting married, what is his response?
2: Well, before he was understanding, you know, he didn't, you know, get angry with me. You know, he would say, yeah, you know, I know this is important. Let's talk about it. You know, I just want to make sure that we're both secure and everything. So it wasn't that he was like dragging his feet in a super bad way. But lately he's been really shutting it down. Like over the past few months, it's been driving me so crazy. I've just been wanting to dig into it more. And he'll shut me down. He'll say, this isn't important. I'm making it a big deal. Like all of these things. It's just gotten so negative when before I just felt like it was him being like funny lazy.
1: Well, the part where he sneaks off to the bathroom every 5 minutes.
4: Yeah, right.
1: Yeah, that's bad. He probably has hemorrhoids.
4: That is what you think?
1: What? No, I'm saying because of that. Like, what I start to do now is to not take my phone in the bathroom when I'm home because you end up sitting on the toilet forever.
4: Right.
1: And like, if you go to the bathroom and don't take your phone, it's amazing how quick you can get things done.
3: In and out.
1: Yeah, in and out. So, anyway. All right, Holly, we'll call your husband. It's your boyfriend. Sorry, we'll call your boyfriend, Roy. We're going to see who he sends the flowers to. Only this. Only if Kyle Lundfug is ready.
4: I'm prepared.
1: All right. Are you ready, Holly?
2: I think so, yeah.
1: All right, War of the Roses continues next with John Jane Rich.

0: This is Alice 95.5. We are in the middle of War of the Roses. You've got Holly, who's been boyfriend and girlfriend with Roy for 10 years, a full decade, and he still hasn't put a ring on it. She said that he could be, it's like he's training for the Olympics and dragging his feet. He's been acting kind of weird, right? Especially the big part is that he goes into the bathroom every 5 minutes with his phone. So she thinks for sure he's up to something. That's the short version, Holly, right? I nailed it, right?
1: Yeah, absolutely.
0: Okay, we're going to call Roy right now, see who he sends flowers to. Hang tight.

0: Hello?
1: Hi there. Is Roy available?
0: Yes, this is Roy.
1: Perfect. Hi, Roy. My name is Lexi. I'm with a new company. Remember this. It's J&R Flowers. We're trying to get the word out there. So my boss has started this really cool social media campaign that you've been chosen for to become like a micro influencer for us. So you get to send our most romantic bouquet of flowers to whoever you want. It's totally free for you. We just kind of ask that you post about us on whichever social media platform you use the most.
0: Oh, okay.
1: Yeah, it's really cool. I know like people are always really skeptical and they're like, oh, are you going to send me a bill? I'm not going to do that. I actually won't ask for any credit card information or anything like that. The only personal information I need to get from you is as personal as you want to get on the card that we're going to send with the flowers. So I always tell people, excuse me, this is your chance to just personalize it. So depending on the nature of your own relationship, it is our pure passion bouquet. So it's a pretty romantic bouquet, but you can get fun, flirty. I mean, some people get like, whoa, I don't know if I should have heard that, but I've heard it all. So let me know the message you want and then we'll talk name, address, and I'll give you a time they'll be delivered.
0: Oh, sure. Yeah. Okay. Well, I will say on the note that these flowers are dedicated to you. Because you are so lovely in my life.
1: Because you're so lovely in my life. I love that. Obviously, you want like a love, Roy, at the end?
0: Yes, please.
1: Okay. And then who did you want to address this to?
0: Can you make it to Al or Jana?
1: John, like J-A-N-A?
2: Jana? Who is Jana? Who the f*** is Jana? Are you kidding me? Are you actually kidding me?
0: Wait.
2: Are you, how the f*** did you do this to me, Roy? Are you f***ing for real? Am I actually finding out about this on the phone?
0: Hold on.
2: Kidding me?
0: Hold on, babe.
2: Are you literally that stupid? I'm already three-wayed into this call. You're on the f***ing radio, you stupid, cheating ass. I have been going crazy over this. You've been so messed up for such a long time.
0: This is a misunderstanding.
2: Uh-oh, are you kidding me? This is a misunderstanding? Do you actually think that I am that stupid? Are you actually for real? All I have ever done is ask for you to be committed to me, to be nice to me, call me No! What?
0: You're so overbearing. Why are you getting so...
2: What? Oh, my God. I can't believe I've wasted 10 whole years on you just for you to do this to me. You're calling me the selfish person? Right. You know what? This should have been over years ago, and I'm done. This is it. I'm done.
0: Listen,
2: we're done.
0: We can make this work. Come on.
2: Work? You cheated on me. Like, can you even deny that? Like, tell me. Tell me how you can justify this. I really want to know.
0: It's just a misunderstanding. I can explain to you.
2: Explain that. What misunderstanding? What?
0: It's just misunderstanding. You're not hearing me out.
2: Well, okay, fine. Give me an answer.
0: I won't like to talk about this off air. I don't want to talk about it on the air.
2: No, not at all. You were willing to write a love letter declaring your love for this person and having her in your life. But so no, you either give me the answer right now or we are done.
0: Oh, come on.
2: I can't do this. I can't believe that I have been losing sleep over this, driving myself crazy, pulling my hair out, and you thinking that this couldn't possibly be true. And then I find out it's true. So you're a piece of shit and you should just off.
3: Okay, Roy.
4: I'm so sorry, Holly.
3: Yeah.
4: Ugh, that's brutal. You dedicate 10 years to your life to someone and you think that they would, you know how to behave and treat you with respect, but obviously...
3: Mm. Well, Holly, thanks for going on the air with us. Roy, thank you. There are no flowers.
0: Mm-mm. Great.
5: All right. I mean, it is what we think it is, right? I can explain it, but he can't explain it.
1: Well, he's not explaining it. Yeah. Otherwise, he would have.
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1: I have a couple text messages here. John Jay, I've been taking Retta, and it's been awful. I've had every negative side effect.
2: Oh, no.
1: I don't know what the negative side effects are, which this person would call and tell me more.
3: Wasn't one of them that you told us that you have no joy?
1: Yeah. I'm taking Retta, and I didn't start seeing results until I moved up to 5 milligrams a week. You also may not see the food noise decrease as much as it does with other GLPs. Go slowly until you find your sweet spot. I'm down 47 pounds since December.
2: Wow. That's impressive. Wow. I feel like that's such a drastic change in such a small amount of time.
1: So I started week 4 yesterday, right? So, and I have the scale in my house isn't working. So I went to the doctor to do all these measurements. And like, I don't feel different, but I lost 6 pounds. My body fat went from 17% to 14%.
3: Oh, that's excellent.
1: I know. Excellent. Weird. But nothing's like falling off me yet. Like my clothes, nothing's falling off. Another. But anyway, so it kind of works right now if that's it. So I'm kind of a big fan of it right now. Now, I think I lost more weight than that because I weighed myself when I was in Mexico 3 weeks ago. And if I go by what I weighed in Mexico, I've lost 12 pounds.
3: But that's pretty big in 4 weeks. That's hard.
1: And everyone keeps asking me where I got it. I get some DMs asking me where I get the stuff because it's not FDA approved yet. But I got some sources. Some people DM me. Maybe I'll shoot you the link. Listening to prom horror stories from yesterday. Why does Peyton always say her being in high school wasn't that long ago? It's been 9 years since you graduated. It's been a long time.
2: I beg to disagree.
3: I've never heard that like that, but I like that.
2: I disagree.
1: But then it led me to this. It says, it doesn't matter how young you look or act. If you find yourself referring to something that happened in 2015 as recent, you've been outed as a millennial at best. But you're not a millennial. You're a Gen Zer.
2: Mm-hmm.
1: When did you graduate high school?
2: I graduated high school in 2016.
1: So someone asked the internet, what's an opinion that instantly says you're over 30? So think about that for a second.
2: Ooh.
1: So I pulled some of the opinions. TikTok is too noisy.
3: Yeah, that's big.
1: That means you're over 30.
3: What about the, they don't make music like they used to. I hear that all the time.
1: Well.
3: And they do.
1: It's, I want to own a physical copy of my music, my games, and my movies.
3: Oh, instead of streaming
1: that
3: everything.
1: That means that you are over 30. Serious purchases must be made on a laptop, not your phone.
4: That's funny.
1: I really can't. I really shouldn't. I have work in the morning.
3: That's not fair.
2: Just being responsible.
3: That's right.
1: If you have any opinion on the band Everclear, then you're over 30.
3: That's funny.
1: If you think Pluto is a planet, you're over 30.
3: Damn it.
1: I forgot where I am on that. They say it's not a planet anymore. It is a planet anymore.
3: It goes back and forth quite a bit. I believe it is now called a dwarf planet.
1: But it's like you learn something in school and then they just change it on you.
2: I can just change it.
1: Yeah, yeah,
2: and then
1: man.
2: Like poor Pluto just loses its status.
1: What happened? Why investigate that?
2: I just looked it up. It says Pluto is classified as a dwarf planet, not a full-size planet, because it has not cleared its orbital neighborhood of other objects.
3: I don't think we say that word anymore.
2: I think that means it's a planet.
3: Yeah.
2: It's a mini planet.
1: Like, just let it be a planet so we can call it like we don't call a small person a mini person.
2: Right. It says it's not a full-size planet.
1: So what's an opinion that instantly says you're over 30? These e-bikes are out of control. They're a menace to society.
2: They actually are out of control.
1: They are. Okay. What's something, an opinion you say that says you're over 30? Have I told you how much I love Costco?
2: Yeah, I feel like once you get your Costco card, you've truly entered adulthood.
3: It is hard not to talk about it because of savings.
1: Have I told you how much I love my air fryer? You're over 30. Dinner parties that begin at 7 p.m. are late.
3: Oh.
1: I had to have dinner. My buddy had, he asked me to dinner on Saturday, and it was at 7:15.
2: Ooh.
1: And I was like, damn.
2: On a weeknight?
1: On a Saturday night.
2: Oh, that's not early.
1: Still, I've been trying to eat earlier because I heard that if you eat 4 hours before you go to bed, it's better for you, it's better sleep. And I went, ate late.
3: Man, these all hit really close to home for us. Some of us.
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1: You know, real quick, we go around the room with everybody who's on the show. You know, behind the scenes, you got, you know, baby Noah. He's doing all this audio and chopping stuff up and always working all the time. You got Rich running the board here. You got Peyton over there to my right, you know, participating in the show. You've got Kyle over here to my right also between me and Peyton. You got Nick back there doing whatever Nick does. And then you got Dylan, who answers our phones. And she's, how long have you been with us now, Dylan?
2: Since August. So I think, what, 9, 10 months now?
1: Oh, wow. And are you having a good time?
2: I'm having a great time.
1: And I don't know much about Dylan. We learn little bits and pieces about her as time goes on. Like, just found out the other day that her dad's black. I didn't know that.
2: Groundbreaking news. I could have sworn you knew earlier, but it is something people don't tend to believe when looking at me.
1: So, but what I also didn't know is I started following your Instagram last week because she was doing these videos of where she's just hanging a day in the life, a blog or something in the show, and I thought they were really cool. But then I saw, when I started following you, I saw that you have like this whole other business, and I don't know what that is.
2: I do. I fully like make art, and I have like a little phone case and wall art print brand that I started in college.
1: You make phone cases?
2: Yes, phone cases. Peyton has one. I just dripped her out. Yes. That's case.
3: They're cool looking, aren't they?
1: How do you make those?
2: Yeah, so it started out as painting my sophomore year.
1: Painting?
2: Yes, I was painting. I had a painting phase. I've always been pretty artistic. And my major was public health, so I wasn't getting too much creative expression out of that. But it was interesting to learn. Anyway, I started off as painting, and then I was kind of getting ideas that I couldn't physically paint because painting's really hard. Like, I'm a decent painter, but I'm not, you know, amazing. So I started doing like mixed media graphic design on my computer kind of during class, and it was born from there. I was making decor for like my room in my apartment. That's kind of how it started. And yeah, I had put them on some cases, and I was like, these are really cute. So I started making the cases too.
1: Okay, hold on a second. Decor? That's how you say it? Decor?
2: Yeah.
3: Yeah.
1: I said, I don't know, I'm saying, I would have said decor.
3: You could say that.
1: Decor.
2: Decor. Yeah.
1: And then you said painting.
2: Painting.
1: Decor.
3: Different than painting.
1: Do you say data or data?
2: Data.
1: Data. You know what? Every time I read an article or and they say they use data, like not the data. Data is like plural or something weird when it's used in a sentence properly. Have you ever heard that before?
3: Data, like, I don't, like, isn't both the same way?
1: I got to remember the way that they say it, but there's like a way that it doesn't sound right to me, but I know I'm wrong.
2: Yeah, it's like, it's not data's, it's data.
1: Yeah, right. So what did you do? Like, how do you make this case? What is it?
2: Yes,
1: you take
2: so
1: the plastic and
2: you
1: meld it? Or you buy blank cases and paint? Like, what do you do?
2: No, so it's called print on demand. So basically, there are these different like carriers. So I use one called Printful, where you can upload a design onto anything. So you could put it on a clock, you could put it on a pillow, you could put it on a blanket, you could put it on anything. And so I originally just started, like I said, I'm pretty into like interior design anyway. Mm-hmm. And so I put them on prints, but then I kind of looked through and I was like, oh, I can throw these designs kind of on anything. And yeah, I put them on phone cases. And so, yeah,
4: I
2: guess.
4: Cool. I've bought one. I've been trying to find a new phone case, but there aren't a lot of Samsung Z Fold 5 cases.
2: Right.
1: Also, are you just iPhone? Breed.
2: Honestly, I think that they do have Sam. They have like everything on there. I could literally put this on like a tissue box probably. Oh. But yeah, it's
1: so can you
2: fun.
1: Make me a phone case?
2: I can make you a phone case.
1: Can you make one with the John J. Rich logo on
2: it? I totally can.
3: Oh, that'd be sweet.
2: It is customizable.
1: How much
2: a
1: phone case
2: is
1: cost?
2: Around $35 is how much they cost.
1: Hold on a second. You're not answering phones. Hello. Good morning, John J. Rich. Who's this? Hello.
5: Melissa, hi.
1: What's up, Melissa? Dylan's supposed to pick up the phone, but she's too busy. She's doing something else. What's up?
5: I was calling because you, crazy John Jake, when you say documentary, and it's documentary.
1: Well, that's news to me.
5: I'm like, it's doc. I yell at the radio, and I'm like, it's documentary. Not documentary.
1: What's your name?
5: Melissa.
1: Melissa, thanks for calling in. Thanks for listening. Thanks.
3: How dare you say data and say documentary?
1: God, when they say that, I wish I could remember the phrase. I was like, well, you know, they say the data.
3: Points?
1: No, it's like they're using it's a plural way of saying it, and it always sounds weird. Not the data don't lie, but like they are.
3: These data?
1: No. I just saw it yesterday. But anyway, so you had a pop-up shop.
2: I did.
1: What's that? You got a park?
2: Yes, I had my first pop-up. So this girl DM'd me. She's a Pilates instructor in Phoenix and Scottsdale. And she throws different events like all around. She'll like host Pilates classes on like rooftops and stuff like that. So mm-hmm. she had this one. It was like called Pilates After Dark, where she had two DJs that she taught the class to. And then all these vendors. So there was permanent jewelry, like mini tattoos, fortune readings, like all sorts of stuff, custom yoga mats. And so, yeah, I've been wanting to do a pop-up for a little bit. It's kind of been something that was like on the back burner for me because mm-hmm. I was in school and then obviously like I had this job and
1: how did other jobs. How'd the pop-up go?
2: It was awesome.
1: So selling stuff right then and there? Are you making it for them right then and there?
2: No, I brought stock in. So I ordered a bunch of cases and prints and I had my two best friends come and help me and we set up this whole display. Yay. And it was so cute. And I had like gift bags and I made business cards and I did the full nine
1: so
2: for it.
1: So are you making money with this now? Like yeah. this is working out for you?
2: Yeah, like decently. That's wild. I think I've just now kind of been able to like start posting a lot more about it and like do more little, I do like photo shoots in my room and stuff
3: like that.
2: You
3: need a whole page. Yes, I have a whole page.
1: Do you have how do people get hold of you? You have an Instagram account?
2: Yeah, so it's called Star67. Like, you know.
1: 6-7? Yes. Star67, like, oh, wait, Star67 where you block the number?
2: Yes, it's like,
1: oh, that's so clever.
2: When you freak call someone. Yes, I like that name.
1: Wait, it's to block somebody, right?
2: It's to when you call someone so they can't see who's calling them. Okay. Basically, so.
1: There was Star69 with something too, wasn't it?
4: Yeah.
1: Was that
4: the blocking people?
1: I don't know. But anyway.
4: Or was that when someone called you did Star69 and you could see who the number it was?
1: It was something like that. Something okay. Maybe. So Star67 is your business.
2: Star67.club. Yes. Okay. It started out as it was called By Dylan and it was just the poster prints, but then I graduated to cases, did a rebrand, and now it's called Star67. Okay. It's on my page.
1: Well, congratulations. Yeah. I like to put in order. How long does it take?
2: Yes, it takes like a week and a half.
1: Oh, I don't have that kind of time. No, I'm just kidding. Can you do this case? I don't know what this is, a 14.
2: I'll do a John Jay and Rich exclusive design.
1: Awesome.
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0: Your husband is not who you think he is. 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
1: He kind of shoved me out of the way and said, move. 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
1: We got the drunk dial line, 602-888-1933. Leave us a talk back. You got the iHeart app, tap the microphone, leave us a talk back, and you'll make it on the radio.
2: Hi, this is Lindsay and Lexi from New Mexico, and we're just sitting here drinking a bunch of whiskey and watching Judge Judy. And the announcer guy sounds like Kyle's husband. And I paused it so I could play it for you. Ready?
3: He's suing her sister-in-law, Tanya McCaslin, for a refund of cruise fees.
2: Okay, so also, we miss Fish when he used to do stacks and hacks. Like, bring that back, please. Like, where did it go? Love you guys. Bye.
1: Okay. Is that your husband?
4: No, and I'm sure he wishes it was, because that would be a killer gig.
1: The Judge Judy gig?
4: Yeah. I nominate him to take over for that guy when that guy retires.
1: Well, here's the Stacks and Hacks intro.
5: Stacks. Hacks.
1: Yeah.
5: Stacks and Hacks.
1: Judge Judy.
5: Chanchay and Rich.
1: All right, see? I love that. Thank you for listening, you little drunk people in New Mexico.
6: Hey, guys. What's up? I'm always hearing about Rich and this bag of chips story, and I would like, what is the full backstory behind that? I would love to know how this all started and what's going on with this hat. All right, thanks.
4: The chip story has lore.
7: It is deep lore on the show now.
4: Oh my gosh, the snort.
1: Here's part of the chip story.
7: You know, I met Gladys Knight when I worked in Dallas. I worked for a station that did these concerts. And she was doing a little show for the radio station. They were all hanging out in rehearsals. And she walks up to me. She's like, I'm supposed to go up and rehearse, but I ain't had one chip. Give me a chip. Give me a bag of chips. So I'm like, all right, I'll go get you a bag of chips. So I go get her a bag of chips. Nothing said. She does the concert. She thanks me during the show for a bag of chips. She's like, because of this man, I got a bag of chips. That's why I'm singing tonight. So she was very cool. Nice. I like her a lot. She's a cool lady.
1: So, a couple of people over the years have sent in their own versions of that.
8: You know, I met Gladys Knight when I worked in Dallas. I worked for a station that did these concerts, and she was doing a little show for the radio station. They were all just hanging out in rehearsals, and she walks up to me and she's like, I'm supposed to go up and rehearse, but I ain't had one chip. Get me a chip. Get me a bag of chips. So I'm like, all right, I'll go get you a bag of chips. So I go get her a bag of chips. Nothing said. She does the concert. She thanks me during the show for a bag of chips. She's like, because of this man, I got a bag of chips. That's why I'm singing tonight. So she was very cool. Nice.
7: Did I just wake up in hell?
9: You know, I met Gladys Knight when I worked in Dallas. I worked for a station that did these concerts. And she was doing a little show for the radio station. They were all hanging out rehearsals. And she walks up to me and she's like, I'm supposed to go up and rehearse, but I ain't had one chip. Get me a chip. Give me a bag of chips. So I'm like, all right, I'll get you a bag of chips. I go get her a bag of chips. Nothing said. She does the concert. She thanks me during the show for a bag of chips. She's like, because this man, I got a bag of chips. That's why I'm singing tonight. So it's very cool. I like her a lot.
4: Nice.
9: She's a cool lady.
1: I don't remember when that story was, but you were telling me the story. And I remember looking at you. I don't remember one point, but I was just like, you know, could that be an email? I'm looking at you going, you know, Rich, I'm really enjoying your podcast right now.
7: Honest, I still think it's a good story, because if it weren't for me, Gladys Knight would not be singing that night. So I think she's cool.
10: I've got a story about the craziest reasons why somebody called 911. It's not me, but it's my mother-in-law. My mother-in-law is 78, and she has Facebook. She was looking at her Facebook, and she saw somebody's page. They were in their profile picture, they were holding a bunch of money. It also said that they were a full-time hustler. So my mother-in-law calls 911 and says that she has found a drug dealer on Facebook. 911 comes out there, and she explains why she's called 911, and they tell her, look, lady, if you call 911 again, we're going to put you in jail, okay?
4: Okay.
1: All right, so that's how it works. 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
1: John, Jay, and Rich, you know, we have a podcast. 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You can go back and listen to old shows. And that's called John Jay and Rich On Demand. That's, you can find that on the iHeart app, wherever you get podcasts. Then there's what I was just talking about, the John Jay Van Ness podcast. And I had some guests on that podcast from a company called Brain Code. And what they do is they brain map. It was something else, too. Do you remember it was called brain mapping? And something, she goes, it's that, but it's neurological, this other thing. And they put this cap on my head, and it's connected to a laptop, and they can tell you all these things about your brain and the health of your brain, and they can, like, coach you through it to make your brain get smarter and stronger. And they did this on my podcast, and it was time to do an update to give me my results. I thought it would have been fun to have the results on the afterwards podcast.
2: Oh, it was fun.
1: So... we dropped that podcast yesterday, right? It did drop, right? Did yesterday afterwards podcast drop? Yeah, okay. So just to give you an idea, when the podcast started, this is Angie, one of the founders of the company Brain Codes. And you can go to braincodecenters.com. They got locations. You can also do it online or whatever. So this is one of the first things that happened in the podcast.
3: First question, do you have a history of a head injury? Do you have
2: damn it, I should have gone with that one.
4: Oh my gosh. That explains so much.
2: No. For I'm some not reason. That, Kyle. We
1: I do not. I do not have a head injury.
2: Let me ask this right away.
1: So that was a pleasant surprise. So you can hear the rest of it. And also, if you're interested in that, I think all the information is on there. Meanwhile, that's our afterwards podcast. You can get that anywhere that you get a podcast, John Jay Rich afterwards. All right, now, you know that movie Michael has made over $200 million at the box office?
4: Yeah, it's crazy.
1: You know what that means?
4: What?
1: More Michaels.
5: Due to the popularity of the new Michael movie, get ready for the biggest movie of the summer. More Michaels. More Michaels. Starring Michael Douglas. Michael B. Jordan. Michael J. Fox. Michael Keaton. Michael Caine. Michael Phelps. Michael Imperioli. Michael Shannon. Michael Clark Duncan. Michael McKean. Michael Jordan. And Timothy Chalamet as Michael. More Michaels. With zero appearances from Janet Jackson or Diana Ross. Music by Michael Bublé, Michael McDonald, and Michael Bolton. Directed by Michael Bay. Rated M for Michael.
4: Lots of Michaels.
1: I saw this thing about Michael Jackson that everybody knows Billie Jean, right? You know the song Billie Jean?
4: Yeah.
1: That he made 91 mixes of Billie Jean.
2: Are you kidding me?
1: 91 mixes. I don't know what the difference
4: is. So does that mean just like different versions of the song?
2: Yeah
1: I guess so, yeah.
2: But like that, but he had to decide on one. Like, I feel like if there's that many, how do you keep track in your head which one?
4: Yeah, well,
6: and how do you narrow it down? One,
4: obviously.
6: Maybe there was a better one. We don't even know.
4: True.
1: Couple text messages. If you text JJR, whatever you want to say, to 96893, we'll get them. We can call you back and just read them. John J. Rich, I just listened to the best troll of the angry John guy about War of the Roses and afterwards. Oh, yeah, when that guy called in. Remember, he was really mad.
2: That's a whole podcast, wasn't it?
1: Yeah, it's an afterwards podcast. John J. Rich, I was invited to a wedding with no plus one for my husband, and we did not go. John Jay and Rich. So Rich thinks all cashews are peanuts, but roosters aren't chickens. Wild.
6: Good point. Good point.
1: This person said, I did that thing with my placenta. We talked about that earlier, eating your placenta, and it seriously cured my postpartum depression. I was so bad. I was literally a danger to myself.
2: Oh, wow. That's amazing.
1: Yeah. You guys need to do that accent game again. That was fun. Okay. Now, this is earlier when I was talking about things you learned embarrassingly at a later age in life. This is hilarious. I learned embarrassingly late. I thought it was called the windshield factor, and that was the temperature of the windshield instead of wind chill. I was an adult when someone finally corrected me. Windshield.
2: And it kind of tracks when you say it like that. The windshield factor sort of tracks for me.
4: I think I thought that for a long time.
1: I learned about a year ago that it's Sideshow Bob, not Sancho Bob. I learned later in life that I thought those twirly things on top of rooftops were measuring weather. I thought they kept the pigeons away. It took me 32 years to realize that the train containers were the same things seen on semi-trucks. I thought the epicenter was a place. I wonder why people would live there with so many tornadoes. Okay, do you guys know what MO stands for?
4: Motive of operation.
2: Yeah. Modus operandi.
1: Okay, I thought it meant something else until right now reading this. this, she says, my brother had come up to me as if I wouldn't know the answer to what he was going to ask and asked me, hey, do you know what MO stands for? I said, modus operandi. And he looked at me as if I slapped him and said, that's not common knowledge. MO to me, I thought was motive.
2: Well, that's what modus operandi means.
1: I just thought it meant motive. Like they were just saying MO, motive. I didn't know it was motive operandi.
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0: 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Alice 95.5. Taylor, what's up? You're on the air.
1: Hey, good morning, you guys.
0: Morning.
1: Good morning. So, John Jay, your OCD, I think I have some sort of compulsion disorder related to y'all's show.
0: Okay.
1: So, I work in sales. Every time that I've called in on my way to work, I legit have the best day at work with sales every single time. And when I don't get in through, like yesterday, I was calling to tell you this, and I couldn't get through. And I only made 2 sales yesterday, so.
2: Only 2?
0: Oh, so your OCD is you have to call into the show to have a successful sales day?
1: Yes.
0: I get it. I totally relate to that. What are you selling?
1: I sell water heaters.
0: Oh, wow. What an interesting thing to sell. Do you carry one in your car? Do you have like a Honda and it's in the back seat? How do you sell a water heater?
3: It's a little bigger than the back seat, I feel like.
2: don't they need water heaters? They're just not buying them for fun, right? Like if theirs is fine.
1: I mean, if you like hot water, you need it.
0: So how do you sell it? You driving around looking for people freezing?
1: No. People call in. I work with Home Depot specifically. Mm. People call in when they need a hot water heater and I sell them on what, I help them figure out what they need. You know, help them figure out what wattage works for their home and all that good stuff. And
0: what's the most sales you've made in one day?
1: 12.
0: Holy smokes.
3: That's pretty amazing.
2: Oh, you're good.
0: Wow.
2: And did you get through on our show on that day?
1: I did.
3: Oh, yay.
0: Wow. 12.
2: Well, there's something to it.
0: Wow.
1: Well, today is going to be a great day then, team.
0: Do you sell and install? Are you the person installing it as well?
1: Yeah, that would be hilarious. Mm-hmm. I would never allow my customer to allow me to install it.
0: You pull up with a 4-door Honda Accord, pull out this huge water heater in the back seat.
1: I just start rolling it up the stairs.
0: Well, good luck today, Taylor. I'm glad you called.
1: All right, love you guys. Bye.
0: Go buy some water heaters from Taylor. Bye. Thank you.
1: Right. Bye-bye.

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1: Time for Stacks and Hacks. I have stacks of information and Rich has life hacks. This first story in Stacks of Information is based off of something Kyle told us last week and three things you need to know.
2: Oh, yeah? What is it?
1: Do you remember your hemorrhoid story?
2: Yes.
1: What was it?
2: It's if you sit on the toilet too long scrolling through your phone, you have a 46% higher chance of getting hemorrhoids.
1: You know what's funny is every time I've gone to the bathroom since then, I think about your story.
2: You're like, only supposed to limit it to 5-10 minutes time.
1: And I try to get off my phone right away.
3: It's living
1: anyway, this story, this website called thecut.com did an in-depth article called Everyone Has Hemorrhoids Now. Young people are dealing with them more and more, and there are a few main reasons. We sit too much, we don't get enough fiber, we're dehydrated, and we sit on the toilet too long scrolling on our phones. Isn't that interesting?
4: So more fiber and we can go back to scrolling
1: young on the people, toilet? Young people have hemorrhoids. Unbelievable. Also, you guys, according to a new survey, 55% of people with a partner on a health journey. So that would be like, let's say like Blake and I. I'm on a health journey. I've been on a health journey for a while. 55% of people with a partner on a health journey join them without realizing it. And that's Blake.
4: Oh, that's nice.
1: I became obsessed with the sauna, right? And the sauna was for me. I've been going to the sauna all the time. And now it became part of her routine too. She's doing the sauna too. And she never once like talked about it, never, but now she got to the point where she's doing the sauna every single day. And I see Kyle sometimes. I know your husband is a very unique person with his food, but like all of a sudden you'll see him drink beer and pizza and then just, you know, rice cakes or whatever, right? But I see you in here. So you have you eating healthy, doing really lots of healthy stuff in the morn.
2: Oh, thank you. Yeah. He eats the same thing every day.
1: Every day.
2: Every day.
1: Would you fall into the category of 55% of people join them without realizing it? You're a little different.
2: No, I think we're a little different. But I do think it is difficult to go on a diet or like start eating a different way when the other people in your house aren't eating that way. So it does, I would think, make it more successful when people join you.
1: Word. The average person has borrowed $300 from friends and family and still owes $237. Uh-oh. And that can cause friction.
4: Yeah.
1: More than 70% of people say it's led to communication issues or broken relationships. I would agree with that.
4: If you loan out money, you should never expect to see it again.
3: Yeah, and like, yeah. Well, that's actually a really good point.
4: Because they didn't have it to begin with.
3: Right.
4: They're not going to pay it back.
1: A CEO came up with three phrases that can instantly kill your chances in a job interview.
4: Ooh.
1: They don't want to ever hear you say, I want to start my own business someday. They don't ever want to hear you say, I value work-life balance.
4: Yeah.
1: I know. And they don't ever want to hear you say, I was let go as part of my company's recent layoffs.
2: Which Why I think not got, that one? That one doesn't make sense.
1: Because they say, in fact, I read the whole article on it. It's one of the few articles I've read. I read the whole article. And it's because when, if I remember, it's because if you're good, no matter what, they're going to keep you. They're going to keep you no matter what. If you were let go because of recent layoffs, whatever, you're part of the, we're fine. We don't need him anymore.
3: You think so?
1: No, that's what they...
2: I think that tracks, though.
1: That's what this is all...
2: I get that logic, but also, I don't know if that's accurate.
1: Remember, this is just a CEO, all CEOs.
4: My brother does a bunch of hiring for like a hospital system, and he said that they hired somebody they talked to for the work-life balance, but the opposite. He's like, I was talking to a contestant, whatever. So he tried out for the job. And they said, I'm sorry, I don't have much of a work-life balance. Like, I probably should have changed my oil a long time ago, but I'm too paranoid about getting to work on time. And he hired that person.
3: Like, you want someone that's
1: consumed with their life? Yeah, I want to hire him. Come over here.
4: Like, just a simple
1: thing. They just get here on time, but they don't do anything.
2: So just say the opposites of all those things.
4: Yeah. Like, so you talk about how you wish you had a work-life balance, but you don't because you're too occupied with work things. Mm. You probably get hired.
1: What do you have for life hacks?
4: Oh, well, this is a hack to remembering things. Okay, so I was reading this. They say as soon as you hit 25 years old, you stop forgetting things like people's names, stuff that you're supposed to remember that should be on the top of your tongue. Like, who sang that song? Like, all that stuff you can forget in a heartbeat. But there's a trick to remembering things when that word is on the tip of your tongue. We've all been there, right? But we can't think of the word. It's so strange. I don't know if you would necessarily want to do this in front of people because they're going to think you're a crazy person. But if you're trying to remember it, studies show that if you grab your left hand and your right hand and you clench them for about 5 seconds, that word will come to the back of your mind into the top of your tongue so you can remember it. So if you want to retrieve memories, clench your left fist and your right fist for about 3 or 4 seconds. It should come back to you. Let us know how that works. That hack up at johnjandrich.com.
1: I can't wait to try it because I'm doing that all the time now. I'm forgetting so many things.
4: Your tongue.
1: So, and it happens in here all the time. So next time we do it, you guys go, clench your right hand. I wonder, you got to do it within 5 minutes? Is that what you said?
4: Within 5 seconds.
1: Within five seconds of you forgetting.
4: Yeah, just when you're trying to remember it, just take 5 seconds and clench.
1: Okay, but it's not like you have a, I forgot what I was going to say. You've got a 5 second window to do this.
4: No, it should come to you in 5 seconds. So just
1: okay, but if I forget back. and then I remember to clinch an hour later, I'll remember.
4: I don't know about that, but sure, why not? Probably. Mm. Let's try it. Try.
1: I'm afraid I'll clinch and all of a sudden my hemorrhoids come back.
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4: Fiber.
1: Mm-hmm.
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1: It's time for War of the Roses. Holly thinks someone's cheating on her. We're going to talk to Holly, find out who she thinks is cheating on. Then we're going to call the person up, offer them a dozen red roses, see who they send them to. Holly, hello. How are you?
2: Hi, everyone. How are you?
1: Good. Who do you think's cheating on you and why?
2: My boyfriend, Roy. So we've been together for 10 years now. Really long time. Also, he still hasn't put a ring on it. Not even hinting at that. Like, honestly, I think at this point, he's just training for the dragging his feet Olympics. It's just been that kind of thing. But at this point, it's just not even funny anymore because he's been acting super weird, driving me crazy. Like, he never has done this, that kind of stuff before. So he guards his phone. He will sneak off to the bathroom with it for like a few minutes. And then all of a sudden he's been having these like mysterious work dinners at nice restaurants like that I've never heard of. You know, he never used to have these kinds of things at work. He's been there for such a long time. So this is very abnormal. And then, you know, meanwhile, I'm, you know, eating leftover pizza at 11 p.m. and, you know, doom scrolling his credit card charges. So this is just, I never had to do this. This just is not him. It feels like he's very mentally checked out and possibly like checking into someone else's DMs. I am honestly, it's driving me so crazy. I'm exhausted from thinking about every little thing about this. So I'm really hoping that you all can call him, find out the truth before, you know, I start losing my mind and start hiding air tags in his car.
3: Yeah, I mean, you're pretty deep in for there not to be the next level of the relationship. You said he's dragging his feet, but when you talk about getting married, what is his response?
2: Well, before he was understanding, you know, he didn't, you know, get angry with me. You know, he would say, yeah, you know, I know this is important. Let's talk about it. You know, I just want to make sure that we're both secure and everything. So it wasn't that he was like dragging his feet in a super bad way. But lately he's been really shutting it down. Like over the past few months, it's been driving me so crazy. I've just been wanting to dig into it more. And he'll shut me down. He'll say, this isn't important. I'm making it a big deal. Like all of these things. It's just gotten so negative when before I just felt like it was him being like funny lazy.
1: Well, the part where he sneaks off to the bathroom every 5 minutes.
4: Yeah, shady.
1: Yeah, that's bad. He probably has hemorrhoids.
4: That's what you think?
5: What?
1: No, I'm saying because of that. Like, what I start to do now is to not take my phone in the bathroom when I'm home because you end up sitting on the toilet forever.
4: Right.
1: And that's like, if you go to the bathroom and don't take your phone, it's amazing how quick you get things done in there. Yeah, in and out. So anyway, all right, Holly, we'll call your husband. It's your boyfriend. Sorry, we'll call your boyfriend Roy. We're going to see who he sends the flowers to. Only this. Only if Kyle Lundfug is ready.
4: I'm prepared.
1: All right. Are you ready, Holly?
2: I think so, yeah.
1: All right, War of the Roses continues next with John Jane Rich. Uh-huh.

0: This is Alice 95.5. We are in the middle of War of the Roses. You've got Holly, who's been boyfriend and girlfriend with Roy for 10 years, a full decade, and he still hasn't put a ring on it. She said that he could be, it's like he's training for the Olympics and dragging his feet. He's been acting kind of weird, right? Especially the big part is that he goes in the bathroom every 5 minutes with his phone. So she thinks for sure he's up to something. That's the short version, Holly, right? I nailed it, right?
1: Yeah, absolutely.
0: Okay, we're going to call Roy right now, see who he sends flowers to. Hang tight.

0: there. Is Roy available?
1: Yes, this is Roy.
0: Perfect. Hi, Roy. My name is Lexi. I'm with a new company. Remember this. It's J&R Flowers. We're trying to get the word out there. So my boss has started this really cool social media campaign that you've been chosen for to become like a micro influencer for us. So you get to send our most romantic bouquet of flowers to whoever you want. It's totally free for you. We just kind of ask that you post about us on whichever social media platform you use the most.
1: Oh, okay.
0: Yeah, it's really cool. I know like people are always really skeptical and they're like, well, are you going to send me a bill? I'm not going to do that. I actually won't ask for any credit card information or anything like that. The only personal information I need to get from you is as personal as you want to get on the card that we're going to send with the flowers. So I always tell people, excuse me, this is your chance to just personalize it. So depending on the nature of your own relationship, it is our pure passion bouquet. So it's a pretty romantic bouquet, but you can get fun, flirty. I mean, some people get like, whoa, I don't know if I should have heard that, but I've heard it all. So let me know the message you want and then we'll talk name, address, and I'll give you a time they'll be delivered.
1: Oh, sure. Yeah. Okay. Well, I will say on the note that, these flowers are dedicated to you. Because you are so lovely in my life.
0: Because you're so lovely in my life. I love that. Obviously, you want like a love, Roy, at the end?
1: Yes, please.
0: Okay. And then who did you want to address this to?
1: Can you make it to out for Jana?
0: Like J-A-N-A?
2: Jana? Who is Jana? Who the is Jana? Are you kidding me? Are you actually kidding me? Wait. Are you, how the did you do this to me, Roy? Are you for real? Am I actually finding out about this on the phone?
1: Are you kidding me? Hold on, babe.
2: Are you literally that stupid? I'm already three-wayed into this call. You're on the radio, you stupid, cheating ass. I have been going crazy over this. You've been so messed up for such a long time, making me...
1: This is a misunderstanding.
2: What? Oh, are you kidding me? This is a misunderstanding? Do you actually think that I am that stupid? Are you actually for real? All I have ever done is ask for you to be committed to me, to be nice to me, call me for... No! What?
1: You're so overbearing. Why are you getting so...
2: What? Oh, my God. I can't believe I've wasted 10 whole years on you just for you to do this to me. You're calling me the selfish person? Right. You know what? This should have been over years ago, and I'm done. This is it. I'm done. Listen, we're done.
1: We can make this work. Come on.
2: Work? You cheated on me. Like, can you even deny that? Like, tell me. Tell me how you can justify this. I really want to know.
1: It's just a misunderstanding. I can explain to you.
2: Explain that. What misunderstanding? What?
1: It's just misunderstanding. You're not hearing me out.
2: Well, okay, fine. Give me an answer.
1: I won't like to talk about this off air. I don't want to talk about it on the air.
2: No, not at all. You were willing to write a love letter declaring your love for this person and having her in your life. But so no, you either give me the answer right now or we are done.
1: Oh, come on.
2: I can't do this. I can't believe that I have been losing sleep over this, driving myself crazy, pulling my hair out, and you thinking that this couldn't possibly be true. And then I find out it's true. So you're a piece of shit and you should just off.
3: Okay, Roy.
4: I'm so sorry, Holly.
3: Yeah.
4: Ugh, that's brutal. You dedicate 10 years to your life to someone and you think that they would, you know how to behave and treat you with respect, but obviously... Mm.
3: Well, Holly, thanks for going on the air with us. Roy, thank you. There are no flowers.
1: Mm-mm. Great.
5: All right. I mean, it is what we think it is, right? He said, I can explain it, but he can't explain it.
0: Well, he's not explaining it. Yeah. Otherwise, he would have.
3: Yeah. That is War of the Roses with John Jane Rich.
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0: or whatever, and we're kind of just waiting and waiting, and neither one of the coaches wanted to step in and improvise being the umpire, because then they would think they're being favored own team.
1: Sure.
0: So we just waited. But I'm like,
1: and he came back out.
0: Maybe a parent could have stepped in, or someone. Like, someone should have done something in that case.
1: But did he when he came back, does he acknowledge anything?
0: No.
2: Sorry about that.
0: It was just game on.
1: Does he run back or walk back?
0: He jogged.
1: Wow.
0: He jogged gingerly.
3: So how long was he in the potty for? Approximately
0: 12 to 15
4: minutes.
3: Oh, yeah. That is a big admission.
4: That's an eternity for children.
1: Hey, Darren, what's up, man? You're on the air. You got a story that's relatable to this?
5: I was an officiant at my college roommate's wedding. 30 seconds into the ceremony, I realized I left my entire Krenner's speech in my hotel room. So I had nothing memorized, like nothing. So I stood there at the altar with 200 people staring at me, and I just started improvising. Like, I talked for like almost 11 minutes straight, making up stories about them that I wasn't even sure if it was true. I just went along with what I was saying at the time. At some point, I think I accidentally implied that they met in rehab. I don't think they met in rehab. I'm not 100% sure, but the groom's mother grabbed my arm at the receptionist. I was kind of scared. I was like, oh my God, did I say something wrong? And she said that was the most beautiful thing she had ever
3: seen. Oh, so you got away with
4: probably,
3: it.
4: She was probably wasted.
5: Yeah, so they had no idea that it was all made up.
1: That's great. That's probably what the umpire was waiting for Kyle to say to him. Yeah. That was just so beautiful.
0: That was so beautiful.
1: The way you ran into the porta potty.
4: Yeah, did the game finish up in a big hurry after that?
3: Strike ball, go.
1: All right, Darren, well, thanks for calling in, man.
5: Oh, yeah, thank you.
1: You know, speaking of the umpire story, just the other day, my wife and I we walked to this place to go eat breakfast, and I normally, when we go on this walk, which you've done many, many times, sometimes I have an emergency because I'm working on my diet, right? I'm working on my gut health. And sometimes I have to go to the bathroom. And there's been a couple times where I've had to go, right? You know what I'm talking about? The umpire.
0: It's a situation.
1: Yeah.
4: Gotta go.
1: So we're sitting there at breakfast and she goes, okay, you ready to walk back? And I go, yeah, I think I have to go to the bathroom. And I'm like, nah, never mind. I think I'll be okay. And she's like, no. You go in there and go to the bathroom. I don't want to have to deal with you pooping in the alley again.
0: Again.
1: And I was like, oh, and I go, God, I bet you never thought you were going to say that ever, right. ever in a relationship. But it was an emergency and I had to go.
3: So you're talking about the storage unit?
1: That was the other one.
0: Yeah,
1: the storage unit.
0: The other one.
1: And that's why I can completely relate and understand this umpire. Sometimes things happen and you have to go. Like, I wonder if a police officer would use that. Like, if you're a basic, normal, upstanding citizen, and you're caught in an emergency situation going to the bathroom, they arrest you or they go, hey, I understand you had to be at that level.
3: I think it depends where you are.
0: Yeah.
1: Well, that's what I mean. So if you are in if you're coming out of the nightclub in the middle of the night and you're in the street, okay, that's wrong. But if you are driving by somewhere and you see a guy with his wife and he's in an alley going to the bathroom. Like, I've gone number one in the bushes and I'm looking in an alley looking at the bushes and I'm like, if I get pulled over, you know?
4: We should almost ask an officer.
3: I would like to know the answer to that question.
4: I would too, because I really don't know.
0: I actually could see that becoming like an ongoing bit for us. Ask an officer.
4: Ask an officer. What do you do? Guy with his wife in an alley. Had to go.
0: Yeah. What do we do here?
1: You had to go, man. Shoot us a text. Text JJR. And whatever situation you were in, you had to improvise to get out of it.

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1: Another chance to win easy money is coming up at the top of the hour.
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1: Hang out for a few and I'll play Alex Warren and Ordinary, Destiny's Child, Bruno Mars, Miles Smith, and we'll learn something new. 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Toby Knapp, that's me on this Thursday evening. 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
1: Toby Knapp, can we talk about $1,000? $1,000 right now. It's not just money, it's breathing room. 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Look, somebody's got to win the $1,000. Why not you? Keep listening. You have another opportunity to take $1,000 soon.
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It's me, Toby Knapp, Lil Wayne, Kesha. 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
1: Halsey says her label will not let her record a new album right now. 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